0: In rural Emory, Utah, people are saving bathwater to keep their trees alive, and local ranchers are suffering through another year of drought. Next time, Here and Now.
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2: Good morning, I'm A. Martinez. Some United Airlines passengers claim they paid extra for window seats but got a solid wall instead, so they sued. United argued in court that a window seat doesn't literally mean a seat next to a window, just that it's next to the cabin wall. This month, a federal judge rejected United's attempt to get the case dismissed. He ruled the lawsuit was not blocked by federal law and was plausible. In other words, United Airlines' defense does not fly. It's Morning Edition.
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1: This is Texas Originals from Humanities Texas for the advancement of heritage, culture, and education.
2: Charles Goodnight liked to point out he was born in 1836, the year the Republic of Texas was founded, and moved here in 1845, the year Texas joined the United States. A legendary rancher and trailblazer, Goodnight became known as the father of the Texas Panhandle. Goodnight was 9 years old when his family arrived in Texas from Illinois. He served as a frontier scout and Texas Ranger in his youth, then entered the cattle business at the age of 20. In the 1860s, Goodnight and partner Oliver Loving established the Goodnight Loving Cattle Trail, which curled northwest from Texas into New Mexico and Colorado. Their friendship and adventures formed the basis of Larry McMurtry's epic novel, Lonesome Dove. The following decade, Goodnight and partner John Adair built the J.A. Ranch, the first ranch in the Panhandle. There, Goodnight bred new strains of cattle and was one of the first Texas ranchers to use barbed wire. The J.A. Ranch eventually grew to over 1 million acres, including part of Palo Duro Canyon, and had 100,000 head of cattle. As one historian wrote, Goodnight lived intensely and amply, even into his 90s. He conducted agricultural experiments, founded a secondary school for the children of ranchers, and even tried his hand at film production. Goodnight died in Arizona in 1929, but is buried in the Texas town that bears his name. For more information about this Texas Original, visit texasoriginals.org. Texas Originals is produced by KUHF, Houston Public Radio, and Humanities Texas, with funding from the National Endowment for the Humanities.
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0: 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I'm Amy Martinez.
4: And I'm Michelle Martin. Good morning. Baby Rose has one of those voices where once you hear it, you can't forget it. Just listen.

From NPR, this is World Cafe. I am Kaleo, and today on the show, payoffs. No setups, just payoffs. For instance, The Payoff from Father John Misty. I could stall here, but instead I'm going to say new music from Death Cab for Cutie.

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I'm not even sure if there's anyone who's in the sun.

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2: That mojo doctor working on Leo. But I'm going to keep my mojo working. Please, pull.

0: Hello, everybody. I'm Ray Charles, and you're listening to American Roots with all this good music, man. Ain't that nice? Oh, I just love it.
1: Hey, good looking.

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She says, son, she'll be back soon. You're gonna get her back under that hoop.

0: 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And ain't it funny how time just slips away? Yeah. Oh, yeah. Something like that.
1: Yeah, something like that.
0: You got to get the record.
1: You know,
0: it's much better with the band.
1: Uh-huh. But what year were you on the Opry? You remember?
0: I think it was in 90, right after I was on Broadway.
1: Okay, you know, Broadway trumps the Opry, so let the Opry be.
0: Yeah, I was on Broadway in 91. Uh-huh.

You was out there with some other man. I like this voice. I'm gonna send you back to your mother, baby. Lord, I'm going back to my family too.

This is The World. I'm Marco Werman. By tomorrow, we'll know who will reach the finals on the biggest soccer stage, the World Cup. Throughout the tournament, fans have been snapping up jerseys for their favorite players, from Messi to Mbappe.

0: 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I'm Scott Detrow.
1: And I'm Elsa Chang. Spain is going back to the World Cup final. That's right. The Spanish team thumped France 2-0 in a thrilling semifinal match today. It marks Spain's return to the men's final for the first time since they won the tournament back in 2010. Reporter Steve Futterman watched the game in Arlington, Texas, and joins us now. Hi, Steve.
2: Hi, Elsa.
1: I'm so jealous you got to watch this game. Okay. How did Spain manage to hold off France?
2: Well, it was an amazing job, but I think people sometimes forget, you know, we've talked about France so much, and France is a great team, but so is Spain. They are the defending, reigning European champions. Now, France, of course, had played the last two World Cup finals, winning in 2018, runner-up 2022 to Argentina.

0: It's All Things Considered from NPR News. I'm Scott Detrow.
1: And I'm Juana Summers. There are headlines like the musician who ghosts three dates in 1 week, or the woman cheating on her boyfriend with her ex. If any of that sounds familiar, you, like I, have been keeping up with Sex Diaries. It's a weekly column in New York Magazine collected and edited by Alyssa Shalasky. And as the title suggests, the conversation you're about to hear is focused on sex. And if you're wondering why people would choose to bare the details of their intimate lives to Shalasky...
2: You know, people love talking about sex, and if it's anything but positive, we don't do it.
1: She says it doesn't always go well when she asks for a diary. Like one time when she approached her pharmacist.
2: He was gorgeous, like looked straight out of Love Island, you know. And so eventually I said, not to make it weird, but I have this column and I would love if you would participate. And it made him really uncomfortable and I felt horrible. And he called security to escort me out.
1: But when she gets a yes, Shalasky says she's hyper-protective of her diarists. They're always kept anonymous. And now she's turned a collection of them into a new book, also titled Sex Diaries. It's out today. One distinction from the column is that the book exclusively contains diaries from people exploring non-monogamy. Alyssa Shalasky talked to me all about it and her own experience with non-monogamy, which she...